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0: We've covered a lot of ground already tonight here on Amber and Ian, and we ain't done yet. We've had porta potties measured. Investigative journalism has been done. It's been a fun show. If you miss any of it, check out the podcast on the ESPN app. We've also been talking about the Open, Ian Fitzsimmons, because
1: I can't get over the porta potty story.
0: The porta potty. I mean, if you miss that story,
1: I can't get over it.
0: God.
1: If you're just tuning in, you can go Google, and it's very a simple Google search. Man falls into porta potty, Kansas City, and then kick back and get back to us, because this dude fell in going after a Mountain Dew bottle and fell into the innards of the porta potty.
0: I don't believe he fell in. I believe he had to climb in and he had to have done it purposely.
1: So you think he went in after the Mountain Dew bottle?
0: I don't even know if there was a Mountain Dew bottle involved. I know that's what I guess that's what he's claiming. That doesn't really make sense. Why the heck would you? Why is a Mountain Dew bottle this important?
1: Jake, explain that. There's some like

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0: that we talk about it and the more that we throw a team out there, I feel like we can make an argument for each one of these teams on why they may make the most sense.
1: Yes, and I think that's where we're just talking in circles and
0: right.
1: still waiting for a decision. And certainly we thought at Fan Fest today, at Fanatics Fest, excuse me, we certainly, the Fanatics Fan, is that a Fanatics Fan Fest? Are they trying to make us say that three times fast, Q?
0: They're trying to make us say multiple F words on the radio, and I don't know if I'm okay with that.
1: Hey, yo. Well, either way, ring the bell. Well done. Well done up in Bristol, HQ. I thought today made sense. But the way that LeBron James sidestepped Tyrese Halliburton's questions, the way that his management continues to sidestep at every turn and discuss the process, I mean, quite frankly, Q, like, I would not be surprised. Midnight Eastern tonight, do we get a backdoor news dump? Or is this going to be a 5 o'clock on Friday? Because as our friend Emmett Golden noted last night on Game Night here on ESPN Radio, there is certainly a point to be made that once NFL training camps open next week, in earnest, LeBron's no longer the focal point of the sports world.
0: So that's why we'll get the decision on Monday morning.
1: Monday morning?
0: Monday morning we'll get the decision once the World Cup is over.
1: Oh.
0: Once the World Cup is over and all eyes are – it's that window, right? It's that, who's that looking in my window? You know what I mean? Like, that's what it is. World Cup's over. All right. Everyone had time to celebrate, appreciate what it was. Summer League is over. Not that that stands up to World Cup, but that's done. And training camp is about a week away. So what is there? There's a window for me to soak in how great I am and how the team that I'm going to is, I'm going to be the difference maker. That's why we find out on Monday morning.
1: Monday morning.
0: Just saying. That's my best educated guess for those reasons. But, you know, even with that being said, I look at LeBron and I know that he's a great player and I know what he was able to do with the Lakers, especially in the playoffs when Luka wasn't there and he was dragging them through the first round. Fantastic. But again, you're counting on a guy at his age to stay healthy for the majority of the season. And we remember how he started the season last year, or did we all forget that he was on the bench and he didn't even start the regular season because he had sciatica?
1: Well,
0: and then all of a sudden he was able to get into action when the Lakers started winning. He was like, hey, you know what? I don't feel that bad after all. I'm actually good.
1: My question is also, Giannis Antetokounmpo played a career low 36 games last year.
0: Yep.
1: And while he had never played fewer than 61 games in a season, if you're the Miami Heat, are you really okay with not one but two? And I'm not going to call Giannis aging.
0: Right.
1: LeBron James, I will. He is past the age of 40, so therefore I will say that he is on the back nine. Giannis, I'm not going to go there.
0: Right.
1: But you're really going to be okay with those two players with significant, somewhat injuries that they have now returned from in the last 18 months, being at the forefront of your team?
0: That's the thing, Mia. I mean, the playoffs and the finals have shown us that it's who's healthiest latest. Right? I mean, that's what it's all about. And so, I mean, I guess if you can get him there, good. You feel like you have a fighting chance, but are you going to be able to get him there? And Giannis, as great as he is, there's concerns about him and his health as well. So there's a lot of questions, and that's why LeBron is slow playing this. Well, NFL teams, they're not going to be slow playing things, and we'll tell you why next.
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1: 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We're undefeated. 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

0: was the images. There were the images over last week, I believe it was, of the Pittsburgh Steelers wide receivers, I believe, working out in Montana, somewhere where there are cowboys.
1: Gotcha.
0: And we're all dressed up like cowboys. And Aaron Rodgers said, you know, this is the last show, last rodeo, or something to that ilk in a social media post.
1: Mm-hmm.
0: This time, normally in the calendar year, is reserved for Aaron Rodgers to keep us guessing whether or not he's playing another year, if this is the final year, where he's going to be playing. And, you know, all of a sudden, the spotlight has been thrust away.
1: I just don't see any story that's better than him going back to Cleveland. I really don't. And I know it's not.
0: Aaron. We're back to LeBron already.
1: Right. Look, I move on from Aaron Rodgers quickly. Right. I know what that story is all about. But with LeBron and all these different teams and possibilities, I don't see where it's a better location for him that makes the most sense. Right, I mean, he finishes it where it starts. It's a great way to wrap up the documentary. He goes on his farewell tour throughout the course of the year. Him and his son are playing in front of his mom and Bronny's grandmother, something that no other parent has ever had the opportunity to do, you know, in the history of the NBA, which is awesome. It makes too much sense. Sure, Miami, he can go back and have fun on South Beach, but okay. Philly, there's no real ties. Could they possibly be a good team? Sure, but there's no real ties there. And Golden State, it would just be to fulfill and scratch that itch that has been playing with Steph Curry.
0: Do you think LeBron is only going to play one more year?
1: Yes. Yes, okay. I think this is the final year, and he plays in Cleveland, and Bronny's along for the ride.
0: Because I think that's now the real question at hand, is if he believes he can play more than one year, maybe we are looking at an Aaron Rodgers or Brett Favre situation where maybe he does say, let me go chase a ring with Steph. You know what? Okay, now it's time to write the final chapter of the documentary.
1: Hey, we can't do this every year. We can't do this every year, man.
0: Aaron Rodgers did it every year.
1: I know. And you know what? And we ran him out of town, right? We got so tired of hearing from that dude and seeing that dude. So LeBron, like, I know he's earned the right to take his time with this, but we can't go and rinse and repeat every offseason. We just can't do that, man. So he's got to make a decision and enjoy the decision and then ride that bad boy off into the sunset, as far as I'm concerned. What is happening? What is it that we should be paying attention to when it comes to Major League Baseball post the All-Star break? We'll do that next here on ESPN Radio, the all-new ESPN app.
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0: as close to that Rams team than her, and I know now she covers the team nationally, she doesn't think this is going to be a training camp announcement. She thinks this is going to be an Eric Weddle situation where we don't hear Aaron Donald is joining the Rams and coming out of retirement until November.
1: Wow.
0: Joins via the practice squad. Ends up only playing six, seven games. Absolutely. Thank you, Jake. Absolutely. That's LeBron will be first. LeBron's not waiting until December. If he waits till December,
1: no.
0: We are all going to be stupid.
1: Yeah, no, LeBron will make the decision, but I do think Aaron Donald's going to make a decision one way or the other if he's returning sooner rather than later. I feel like if he returns, I feel like he's returning for training camp, but I'm not as close to the situation, obviously, as Jordan is, and I know that she knows the inside and out of that Rams organization, so I got to take her word for it.
2: What happens first? LeBron James announces his decision, or Tom Holland and Erling Haaland get together for dinner? Actor Tom Holland once messaged Norway soccer star Erling Haaland to hang out, and he never got a response. Tom Holland called out Erling Haaland on TV, and Erling Haaland saw it, responded to the message, and said they will get together to hang sometime.
0: Erling's on a boat right now hitting golf balls listening to Ella Langley, so I don't think he's going to hang out with Tom anytime
1: soon. He's banging
0: that
1: drum. Boom, roo, boom, boom, roo, boom, roo, boom, boom, roo. Like, that's what he's doing. I'm all in. I'm still banging the drum. I know Norway is not
0: What's
1: in.
0: What's coming first, Q?
1: What? I don't know. Boom.
0: Holland, or LeBron?
1: Oh, man.
0: Tears are next.
1: There you go.
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0: hard not to be confident just based off of the schedule alone. I mean, Notre Dame maybe when the preseason rankings come out will have two ranked teams on their schedule, potentially three depending on what SMU does. But they have a solid, really good quarterback, a really good defense, and a very favorable schedule. CJ Carr was outstanding last season. Of course, there's no Jeremiah Love, but of course, it's only going to get better. The offensive line is getting better and healthier. There were some injuries early last season. Leonard Moore on the defense side of the ball is going to be one of the top corners taken. But I still have to go back to the strength of schedule. If there is one or two slip-ups early in the season, it's going to be a long year for Notre Dame. Now, of course, last year they started off 0-2. This year they start off with Wisconsin and Rice. And then, as I mentioned, November 7th, Miami, they're going to be ranked most likely. And then maybe SMU. And I think, obviously, BYU should be a team that's ranked. But outside of that, it's a very favorable schedule. And with the odds in their favor, I think Notre Dame should be a lock for the playoffs.
1: Yeah, speaking of the Irish, Marcus Freeman, their head coach, CJ Carr, and Leonard Moore joining on Sportsmanlike this morning, 9:30 Eastern. Evan Cohen, Michelle Smallman, Courtney Cronin, ESPN Radio, ESPN2, ESPNU. Coming up, we spotlight the trade deadline in Major League Baseball. That's next. 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
1: 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Evan Cohen, Michelle Smallman, Courtney Cronin, ESPN Radio, ESPN2, ESPNU. Coming up, we spotlight the trade deadline in Major League Baseball. 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

0: Patrick Mahomes coming off a severe injury, age 30. They're both the same age, so you have to factor that in. I'm not saying I wouldn't give up a ton of picks for Mahomes, but I don't think, based on what he's already done in his career, right now, you're going to get a better version of him than you've already had.
1: So the Chiefs call you. You're running Team X, Team Smalls, the St. Louis Smallsies, okay?
0: That has an amazing ring to it.
1: The Chiefs call you. Andy Reid, Brent Veach on the other line, and they say, Michelle, the St. Louis Smallsies could have Patrick Mahomes on a plane for an introductory press conference at 5 o'clock this afternoon Eastern time if you give us 7 first-rounders. But you got to do it right now. You're saying no?
0: I'm saying no.
1: You're insane.
0: That's ridiculous. I would give up an absolute haul for him.
1: I would give up 10 for him.
0: Yeah, but you would do that at age 40 for Patrick Mahomes because you have a hard time letting
1: because
0: go of greatness.
1: Because this singular...
0: I'm trying to be shrewd here. I'm trying to think about injury.
1: I didn't
0: know
1: what you said before.
0: What?
1: You said, I would do that. I'm sorry, I was screaming. I shouldn't have done that.
0: That's okay.
1: Go ahead. What were you saying?
0: I said, I'm trying to be shrewd here, and I'm trying to make a decision. If I am a hypothetical GM for the St. Louis Smallsies, I'm trying to make sure that I'm getting the best player for now and for the future. Mahomes' numbers year to year have been in decline. Those explosive plays are down. He's coming off a major injury. And based on what he's already accomplished, I don't think I'm going to get a better version of him than already exists. Whereas Josh Allen, I still think the best is yet to come with him.
1: To me, the point of the exercise in the NFL is simply to find a quarterback. And that's so like simplified and so insulting to great players like Chris Canty and others who worked so hard for so long. That's not my goal. My goal is not to be insulting to all of those other positions that matter in the most vital of ways. It is just to simply say, you have no shot of winning unless you have a quarterback. And he is the best of the best. Courtney, would you give up 7 first-rounders for Allen and Mahomes?
2: First off, I get the exercise. The fact that you can only trade 3 draft cycles out is, I mean, I had a hard time doing this and making the math. But for Josh Allen, for somebody who has been right there and has not been able to get past the hurdle that is the other quarterback that Bill Barnwell had on the same tier of 7 first-round draft picks, I would say yes. I think there's very few quarterbacks in the league that are scheme transcendent, that elevate their team in the way that Josh Allen did. Look at what happened last year, the injuries to his tackles, leaning on the run game as much as they had to, the lack of receiver talent, all of the things. And they were a couple plays away from making it to the AFC Championship game. Yeah, I look at that quarterback and say, that's the guy I want on my team. But it really does speak to the value of the quarterback position. Because we have seen an exercise like this sort of play out in real time. Remember when the Cleveland Browns traded 3 first-round picks for Deshaun Watson to the Houston Texans?
1: Are you saying that didn't work out?
2: Jury's still out. Hey, he may win that job. Our friends listening in ESPN Cleveland right now may think, oh, no, that trade is actually going to pan out this year because he's going to be the starting quarterback.
1: Oh, boy.
2: He'll be QB1, and then if he plays well, they're going to have to extend him. What a conundrum.
1: Boy. Oh, boy.
2: But nonetheless, like it speaks to and highlights and illustrates the importance of the quarterback position in the NFL. So there are those guys, very few, because you go right down to the next player and it's 6 first-round picks for Drake May. I'd say no on that one.
1: He's my quarterback of my team, and I agree with you.
2: And the quarterback position is the one that you cannot get wrong if you want to win a Super Bowl in this league, because very few times can you have the guys who feel more plug and play, the Sam Darnolds of the world, the Joe Flaccos of the world that can win you a Super Bowl. You give up 7 first round picks, you're guaranteeing yourself that you are in the last game of the season and that you're winning it with a quarterback like Josh Allen. But Mahomes, for all of Michelle's logic, because of the age, because of the decline in production, he still is one of the greatest that we've ever seen play. Right. But 7 first round picks feels like a lot for something that we've already seen play out, whereas I think Josh Allen in a change of scenery in the right situation gets over that hump where he doesn't have to go through Mahomes.
1: 6 for May?
2: It's too much.
0: Too much.
1: Okay. I agree with you. By the way, here's your answer for why that's too much. Do year 1 versus year 2. What was the biggest difference? The offensive coordinator. Right? So that's not solely on the player. It's the player's partnership with the coach, which is, by the way, how the world should be, right? Employee partnership with employer should make that partnership better. But just because you give up 6 first rounders for the person doesn't mean the coaches are good.
0: Same thing with Mahomes. You've always had Andy Reid. You've always had Spags at the helm on defense, arguably the greatest big game defensive coordinator in the history of this league. Let's not forget that as well.
1: Barnwell has 4 first-round picks and more for Justin Herbert. I'm not doing that. Not unless I have Josh McDaniels there. Right? I need a coach with him. I need somebody that's going to get the best. He's had Jim Harbaugh, who's awesome. And one of the biggest storylines in the NFL this offseason is they got Mike McDaniel as their offensive coordinator. But they have Harbaugh. So now I got to get him another guy? How many people does this guy need? Mm-hmm. So I'm not giving him four plus more.
0: Because you have no proof of concept.
1: No. I go back to your point. 27-0. I think that score is right. 27-0 blown lead in the playoffs. I can't get that out of my head because of you. But everyone else seems to be fine with it.
0: Nor should you.
1: 4 first-round picks straight up. Joe Burrow, Caleb Williams. Court, would you do both of those?
2: Does Ben Johnson come with Caleb Williams?
1: Okay. This is the same kind of thing. This is interesting.
2: I think the pairing here is just as important as anything else. And we've seen, the reason that I'm going in with Josh Allen is we've seen multiple offensive coordinators and his level of play stay the same.
1: That's interesting. In a weird way, the Bills not fully working works in Josh Allen's favor because of the fact they've had to change out coaching.
0: Yeah.
1: Gives Courtney the viewpoint and Smalls the viewpoint of, I know what he could do with basically anyone. Because he hasn't done the big thing to keep the one person there the entire time. That's fascinating. 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

0: Mahomes, there's questions about what version you're going to get from him coming back from the ACL. They're in a very, very tough division. I easily would pick the Broncos or the Chargers to finish first in that division over the Chiefs. But people like you always want to defer to them getting back on top because of 15.
1: Here's what I'll tell you. I'll give you this. I'll lean into your point this way. I am surprised. Now, this could change because training camp hasn't started. I am surprised the Kansas City Chiefs have not gone out there and signed the guy at the wide receiver position that we think at some point was an all-pro caliber player for like $10 an hour. Who do I mean?
2: Steph Diggs,
1: Tyreek Hill, Debo Samuel, Keenan Allen. Like, one of these guys, like, hey, let's just slip them in. We're paying them league minimum just to come here for a year because we got 15 and we got Andy Reid. I'm surprised. To your point, I will give you this. I'm surprised that that hasn't happened. That's the kind of move, though, that could happen literally the day training camp starts, and all of a sudden you're like, what? Tyreek Hill's back on this team? And Schefter just reports it that morning, right? Like, that could still happen, but yes, I am surprised at that. We will ask our teammate, Dan Graziano, ESPN NFL reporter, insider host, as to his reaction to this list and maybe the most overrated team heading into training camp next. We're on Sportsmanlike, presented by Progressive Insurance.
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0: pose this question to you. If the career of Patrick Mahomes ends with three Super Bowls, wins, and two MVPs, is there an active quarterback that could surpass him all time?
1: Yeah, I mean, I think, you know, Drake May's already been to the Super Bowl, right? Like, I mean, you know, Caleb Williams certainly has the talent to be as good as anybody. Yes, but see, getting to three is not – Brady messed it up for everybody. Like, getting to three is really hard. I mean, yes. like
0: Jalen – he's gone to five. He's
1: right,
0: won three.
1: Right. Jalen – I just meant getting to three titles.
0: Yeah,
1: but yes, but no, a good point. Like, that's not something to be taken for granted. Of course, Josh Allen could win the next three Super Bowls, and then we're having this conversation about which one's better. Of course, Joe Burrow, you know, any of that, Lamar Jackson – but they haven't done it. So, yes, the answer to your question is obviously yes, because all these guys, these supremely talented young quarterbacks in the league have time to do it. But that debate almost by its nature undercuts how difficult it is to do what Patrick Mahomes has already done.
0: That's a great point.
1: If he'd done exactly this over the span of 12 years instead of over the span of, what, his first six or seven, yeah. Then it wouldn't be any less impressive, but he has created an expectation for himself that goes beyond, I think, reason.
0: It's a great point. Go ahead, I'm sorry.
2: No, I'm glad you brought up Joe Burrow because I wanted to ask you about the Bengals. They were on Evan's list of overrated teams. Joe Burrow compared this group to his college team, undefeated, national champions. And left tackle Orlando Brown Jr. said recently on a podcast, on a Bengals podcast, that he feels like they've got the best protection unit in the NFL. Obviously, that's been an issue for the Bengals with Joe Burrow. He said that. I saw your face there. He said, I really feel like we got the best pass protection unit in the NFL. So they're feeling themselves right now, Graz. I know there's not a lot of churn in that division, but should they be feeling themselves in the manner in which they are?
1: I think so. Look, I mean, if Orlando Brown feels that way, like he should. They should have that level of confidence. I think objectively, looking from the outside, their protection looks better set up than it has been, I think, at any other point in Joe Burrow's career. I don't think it's the best in the league, but maybe. Maybe it'll prove itself out that way. A couple things have to happen in Cincinnati. One, Joe Burrow has to stay healthy, has to stay on the field. When he has been, they've been an elite offense, top of the league offense. If the defensive improvements that they believe they've made take hold, some of the younger linebackers that got some experience last year show improvement, you can see a team that could take advantage of what looks like an easy schedule in a division where everyone else fired their head coach and therefore is in a transition phase. You can see how it would work out for the Bengals. And I think they're on that list because we've been having this conversation about them for the last month or so. And, you know, we're still a couple months away from anybody having to prove anything. So, I think they're in the right kind of position to feel the way they feel. There are people on that team who have been through seasons where they've gotten to the Super Bowl, gotten to the AFC Championship game. So it's not as if it's imaginary to them either.
2: Right.
1: So they have a sense of, like, if they're making those kinds of comparisons, they know what it felt like in 2021, 2022, when the defense had Trey Hendrickson at his best and Jesse Bates and all these guys. So, yeah, I'm fast. I think it's obviously a critical year for them. There's no question about it. But I think they are set up to do some things if they can keep the quarterback healthy.
0: Dan Graziano, always a pleasure talking football with him. You'll see him on Get Up at 8 a.m. Eastern on ESPN. I'm over it next. 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
2: As families head into summer travel season, there's one thing many people forget to plan for. What happens if someone gets sick when you're away from home? Joining us now is Dr. Peter McCullough with some smart ways to be prepared before summer begins. Doctor, summer is supposed to be relaxing, but travel can come with surprises. So why is summer a time when families should think ahead medically?
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1: All the small things with Michelle Smallman.
2: So, bing bong, indeed.
3: All the small things brought to you by Sherwin Williams. Capture moments in color with paint made to last, Smallsy. What do you got for us?
2: It is time for All the Small Things here on Sportsmanlike alongside the Ocho, Evan Cohen, and Courtney Cronin. I am Michelle Smallman. And tonight is the night, everyone. The big ECHC3. The Evan Cohen Hibachi Cookout. This is the third annual. For those who don't know what this is, Evan and his wife so graciously invite our entire

0: Rob would get in the pool.
1: If I haven't been thrown in the pool yet by Canty, no one's getting in
2: the pool. Oh, maybe Nuno gets the award by default because Canty throws him in the pool.
3: Yeah, Canty's listening right now. He's on to your, he's doing a self-scout.
0: Definitely not listening right now.
4: I like the idea of CC doing this move. You know, hey, come over here for a sec. I want to just go over a couple of things, just do some show planning. They walk because where we sit is like a little bit away from the pool. He walks him. Let's just go private. He walks him over to the pool, just bumps him in and walks away.
3: Yeah, he could hip check him.
4: I have a camera, so surveillance would pick that up. If CC, if you're listening,
2: get the footage
4: you
2: for the show
4: that,
2: Monday.
4: That would be amazing. 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Well, there you go. Some of the superlatives, some of the potential awards that could be given out tonight. The ECHC3. We're on Sportsmanlike, presented by Progressive Insurance.
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1: Take it easy, man.
2: Thank y'all, guys. Y'all are awesome. Thank you so much, Mr. Funk, for saying what needed to be said. I don't want to see another one of these.
3: Well, thank you very much, too. I really mean that sincerely.
2: And, sir, I'd just like to hear each of your recollections of a true legend of business, Captain Redneck Dick Murdoch. Please.
0: I'm sorry for laughing. I'm sorry, Dave. I'm sorry for laughing.
2: It's still real to me, damn it.
0: Oh, man. And like, so I'm a wrestling fan, right? And my oldest son, big wrestling fan as well. And I remember years ago, I was driving in the car. He was in the back seat. And I kind of made a reference that wrestling was predetermined, right? And my son says, Dad, his voice cracked and his eyes welled up with tears. He's like, so wrestling's not real? I say, wrestling's real. Yes, wrestling is 100% real. I didn't want to break his heart. So there is an innocence there from Dave that is something from his childhood that he holds on to, and he's holding on to it tight.
4: Yeah, and I think we've all kind of got those things, right? I don't know that there's anything that I have learned that was, not real that I believe to be real necessarily. But, you know, things that I can't let go of from my childhood, obviously, and I think we would all agree with this one, chicken tenders, right? I mean, at some point or another, it's an easy go-to meal. Another one for me, which I will say, Emmett, I did sort of grow out of at one point in my life, was video games. And then when my brother moved away from home, we actually started playing again as a means to keep up. And since then, I have not given up video games. I still use it as a means to not just play, but keep up with friends. So, like, I'm still delving into some Fortnite, some Call of Duty.
0: Nice.
4: Every now and then. I might go back into the college football game this year. I took a year off last year, right? But those are sort of the things where I'm still hanging around.
0: So here's the question. Xbox or PS5?
4: PC.
0: Ooh, hey, PC.
4: So let me tell you.
0: Okay.
4: I'm a mutant now. All right? Like I will tell you this. If this ESPN, if this sports stuff doesn't work out, I'm firing up the stream,
0: E-sports?
4: Man. Yeah.
0: You going on Twitch?
4: I honestly was Twitch streaming before I got to ESPN, and then I got so busy doing all this stuff. I was like, "Hey, I got to let this go. This has to be like a casual thing." But I tell you what, man. I might have to go back on tour one day, you know?
0: Okay.
4: And I do have Fortnite career earnings, by the way, $34.
0: Nice.
4: Yeah.
0: Nice. The big bucks.
4: That's
0: the
4: right.
0: Big bucks. So I am Xbox, PlayStation, Switch, Meta VR. I don't have the computer gaming system. That's the one thing I don't have. But the cool thing, and all gamers know this, cross-play exists.
4: That's
0: so
4: right.
0: You can play with anybody on any platform. We want to hear from you, 888-SAY-ESPN. That's 888-729-3776. What's something from your childhood that you won't give up? You know, I'm a gamer just like you, Harry. It's the way I kind of cleanse my palate, if you will, right? Like, if I need a break, I got to jump on, play Call of Duty. I don't even need to play for an hour or anything. Let me just get one round of search and destroy or domination or something like that. And I'm like, okay, I'm ready. I'm ready to go. Now, there is another one that I have, and this is actually a show. I will never stop watching this show. Martin.
4: Yeah. Oh, come on now.
0: Martin,
4: yeah.
0: I will never stop watching this show. You talk about, not only is it hilarious, he's an inspiration to me, right?
4: Yes.
0: Martin Payne started at a radio station, ended up having a TV show. I have the box set of every season. I watch it whenever it's on BET, TV1, whatever
4: it's on.
0: I'm going to watch Martin until the day I die.
4: Martin, and then, you know, the other one that's more of the homesick from school special is The Price is Right.
0: Oh, yeah.
4: I'm not going out of my way to watch The Price is Right, but if that pops up on my TV because I just so happen to be home for whatever reason, I am going to watch until the next commercial break. You know what I mean? Like, that's one where it's like I'll see what's going on here, which, shocker, nothing has changed.
0: Right. nothing
4: has changed. I think, like, when, you know, my grandma was watching that show, like, many years ago, short of the host, obviously, everything is the same.
0: Absolutely. Let's go back to the control room. The guys at Bubba, what is your one thing that you can't give up from your childhood?
1: Yeah, I mean, kind of like you, Emmett, the first thing that came to mind is also a TV show, and I think you might watch it similar to me, is Law & Order.
4: Yes.
1: That's something I started watching, I think, probably in maybe middle school, if not by high school, but I just got sucked into the Law & Order, the whole universe, and I've watched Law & Order, SVU, Criminal Intent, every possible offshoot of it, and I've watched them all. I'll watch reruns, even the new ones, which are not even really that good anymore. I just can't give it up, and I'm watching Law & Order anytime it comes on, and I'm just sucked into Law & Order, and I just can't give it up.
0: Yeah, Q Myers is a huge Law & Order SVU, I think. Whichever one has the character of the
1: that's
0: lady.
1: Right, yeah. That's Q, I knew, yeah, that's right. Yeah, Q loves it, yeah.
0: That's the huge Knicks fan. Like, that's his favorite one. I'm an OG Law & Order fan. You know, way, way back in the day, the guy that was the lawyer that I think also played Abraham Lincoln, I can't think of his name. But I like the old school Law & Order.
4: I never got into it.
0: Really?
4: And in fact, so here's the thing, that Tony Real used to just be so annoyed by me with this. I'm bad about movies and TV shows.
0: Okay.
4: I just started last week, 2 weeks ago?
0: What's that?
4: Sopranos.
0: Oh, wow. I thought you were going to say, and like, Game of Thrones.
4: I haven't. No, well, so I was late to Game of Thrones, but I started probably
1: He'll
4: Game
1: get
4: of Thrones,
1: to that
4: like,
1: in 2052.
4: Yeah. Right. I got to Game of Thrones 2018, and I want my time back. By the way,
0: really? Okay, so you like House of the Dragon? You're not into
4: because the way that they ended that, you are not getting another minute of my time. I will never let that go.
5: The problem with doing that though is you got nobody to kind of talk to really, like, and be excited about it with. Like, that was the whole fun part of Game of Thrones, is watching it with people.
4: It was,
5: yeah.
4: But yeah, House of the Dragon. You can make a castle with a dragon. You're not getting my time again.
0: Night of the Seven Kingdoms.
4: I was let down, led astray. Run amok. It's not happening.
0: You didn't land on Casterly Rock? Casterly Rock?
4: No, I don't care what kind of Pride Rock, Casterly Rock. Nah, man. Keep it.
0: Mikey C., what's your thing that you won't give up?
5: Yeah, now see, with the advent of, like, streaming and all, like, being able to go back and, like, watch things from, like, your childhood, I rediscovered, and I apologize, I don't know which of the 12 streaming services that I own it's on, but one of them has, like, the old G.I. Joe cartoons from, I was a kid.
4: Oh, wow.
5: I watched 8 seasons of this cartoon.
0: Oh, and, that's awesome.
5: Yeah, it just brought me back.
0: So, Mikey, see, I didn't know they were on streaming services. I would watch them on YouTube because G.I. Joe, Transformers, like OG greatest cartoons that ever lived. You know, for me, for anybody in their mid to late 40s, it's definitely G.I. Joe and even some Voltron. I got to find Voltron.
5: Well, I think I keep hearing they're going to come out with a like a live action movie Voltron.
4: I felt like I heard about that too. Yeah.
0: Mm-hmm. Wow.
4: Which, again, another one I'm unfamiliar with.
5: Voltron?
4: Yeah.
5: That's
0: how old are you?
4: I'm 34. So here let's do a little age gap here.
0: Okay.
4: I know I'm the only one in the room. If I see SpongeBob come on, again, I'm not going to sit there for the whole 22 minutes because I don't include the commercials. It's been in TV long enough.
0: Right, yeah.
4: But, like, I still – my references like that is going to be in my mind for the rest of my life. It's just – that's my generation.
0: Right. You know? It's – you know, so I'm a little bit older than you. And when I think of SpongeBob, I know, like – that's something my kids like, even though you're not old, like, you're too old to be my child.
4: Yeah.
0: Definitely. But my kids love SpongeBob, so I think of them when I think of SpongeBob.
4: It's iconic.
0: So, yes. 888-SAY-ESPN. That's 888-729-3776. What's the one thing from your childhood that you will not let go that's still real to you? What is that? We'll hear from you coming up next. 888-SAY-ESPN. It's ESPN Radio and the ESPN app.
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0: paid a lot of the guys after the 2021 World Series. But even just like looking at it, it's like, dang, like that's a sweet deal. And then this is the results, like, tough world, man.
1: Yeah, yeah. Steve Cohen, when he bought the team, famously said if they don't make the world, or yeah, he said either make or win the World Series after 5 years of being an owner, I would consider that a big disappointment. And well, we're past that now, and we're not looking at anywhere close to being World Series. And now the big thing, like I said, is David Stearns. Like, I don't see what's going to happen with his future here, and there's just no faith in the future of David Stearns. And Mets fans are not a fan of David Stearns whatsoever. He's just all in on the analytics right now, which is not really going too well.
0: No.
2: Yeah, no, not at all. And those are the tears of the baseball teams in the MLB as we get ready for the second half of the season. He's Harry Lyles. I'm Emmett Golden. 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
3: 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Top five overrated teams.
2: Let's get it started. There it is, number five. I'm going with the Cowboys at number five. And it's because I believe every year, the beginning of the year, it's like the Cowboys could be Super Bowl contenders. And, you know, and they have these playmakers. And it's the Cowboys and the Cowboys and the Cowboys. And then they usually have a pretty decent regular season. And they never quite get it done. So I have the Cowboys starting this off.
0: That's fair. That's fair. I mean, I think most people would probably put the Cowboys on their list in any year, right?
2: Right.
0: I will say, as somebody that does feel like the Cowboys get overhyped in many seasons because of the star, I do feel like they got a pretty good team this year. I love the drafting of Caleb Downs. That offense stays healthy. Dak's healthy. George Pickens has another monster year. Who knows?
2: Yeah, Downs is going to be amazing. I mean, he went to the Ohio State University. So
0: right.
2: There's that. All right, that was number five.
3: Number four.
2: I have the New York Giants on this because I feel like everybody's assuming that John Harbaugh is going to come in there and next thing you know, they're going to be in the playoffs and go on a run. I think they're still a few years away, and I think we're kind of caught up. And John Harbaugh is a great head coach. I'm not taking any credit away from him. I think it takes time to build winning, sustainable winning anyway. So that is why I have the Giants at number four.
0: I don't hate that. I do feel like, obviously, we've heard a lot of hope, I would say, more than hype around Jackson Dart. He has shown promise. I think because it wasn't, you know, we've seen some massive rookie seasons over the last few years just because of how talented a lot of these guys have been coming out of college. I think the biggest thing for the Giants that's going to make or break their season is how much of a culture changer is John Harbaugh going to be. And I do think because of a lot of the guys that they've got on defense, that's going to help him set that culture. So I am optimistic for this team, but I do, to your point, sort of feel like, hey, we need to make sure we slow our roll just a little bit here.
3: Absolutely. Number three.
2: Number three. This team had a great season last year, and I understand why most people are high on them, but you know when it comes to me, I said it before, I got to see it twice. It is the Jacksonville Jaguars. I love what they did last year. I was pulling for them in the playoffs. I like when there's kind of new teams that get in the playoffs and have an opportunity to do it, but just because you did it once, especially in the NFL, doesn't mean you're going to be good again next year. That is why I have the Jags on my list.
0: It definitely needs to be another step for them this year, right? I mean,
2: yeah.
0: It looked like going into the postseason that they were set up pretty well, and it didn't happen for them because they had a stretch there last year of, like, I want to say 4 to 6 weeks where they were playing some football that, frankly, looked about as good as anybody, and it didn't stick. So is this going to be the year again where it finally clicks for them, right? I mean, if you want to talk about hype for a quarterback, Trevor Lawrence, man.
2: Right.
0: You need to see a leap from him this year. No question about it.
2: And even think about Travis Hunter. You know, this is a guy who was drafted second overall. They gave up a first-round pick to get him. He obviously got injured. Looks like he's put on some muscle, which is great. And it also seems like he's going to focus on playing corner, which is a good thing. But when you got Trevor Lawrence and you got a guy that you paid a big-ticket price on in Hunter, you got to do it again. If they do, I'll be a believer, but I need to see it again.
3: Number two,
2: I don't even have a good reason. I just don't believe in this team. Just flat out don't believe in them no matter what. It's the Chargers. And to be honest, Justin Herbert is a big piece of that. Herbert's good. I just have never seen him take that elite step. And again, you got to have success in the playoffs and take your team deep in the playoffs in order to kind of be with the Lamars, the Mahomes, and those guys. I just don't believe in the Chargers.
0: I fear, Emmett, that I'm drinking the Kool-Aid.
2: Man.
0: I really am. Like, so it's twofold, right? Because one, I do just believe in Justin Herbert's talent. The thing that has me bought into the Chargers this year, one, I do think this is probably their best roster that they've put together. I think Omarion Hampton is going to have the year that a lot of people thought he was going to have last year because of Mike McDaniel, who also, by the way, I think character-wise, personality-wise, thought-wise, so similar to Jim Harbaugh. Like, to me, if they can't make it work with this group, then yes, I'm with you then. Perhaps this is just not ever going to be a thing. To me, though, I am buying all the Chargers stock this year.
2: Okay. All right. And then finally.
3: Number one.
2: There we go. Number one. The Cincinnati Bengals. This team, every year, they're picked. They're a Super Bowl contender. They're a Super Bowl contender. If I'm not mistaken, I don't think they've made the playoffs in the last 3 years. I know Joe Burrow. I know who he is. I know how good he is. I also know he's never healthy. I know that defense, you lost Trey Hendrickson, and I know you kind of replaced him with the middle, with, you know, some more beef in the middle of that defensive line. But how much better is the defense? I don't believe in the Bengals for a moment, and I just think it'll be another year like the last three have been for them.
0: Yeah, that's another one where it's like it feels like they have tried to address some of the holes, but we still kind of look at them as holes.
2: Right.
0: So, you know, from that perspective, do I think that Joe Burrow and Ja'Marr Chase are still going to be one of the most exciting duos to watch in the NFL? Absolutely. But as it pertains to competing for a Super Bowl, I'm still not there yet with this team. I think the construction, like, right, because Lawrence was kind of the big splash that they made. Yeah. I'm with you. I'm not quite there with Cincinnati. And again, it's not because of Joe Burrow. It's not because of Ja'Marr Chase. Those are literally two of the best players in the NFL.
2: Yeah.
0: I don't think that the organization has done a well enough job of the supporting cast around those guys.
2: Yeah, look, you added Dexter Lawrence, but you got rid of Trey Hendrickson. You lost Trey Hendrickson, right? So, to me, you just shuffled the deck. The same cards are still there. That's why I have them number one on my most overrated. He's Harry Lyles. I'm Emmett Golden. This is ESPN Radio. Coming up next, we wrap up the week with Who You Got? 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
17: 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Doctor, summer is supposed to be relaxing, but travel can come with surprises. 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
4: 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We'll tell you who we have. 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
5: All right, Harry's Who You Got debut. Let's see how this goes. 44 years ago this month, Dexie Midnight Runners released Come On Eileen, eventually reaching number one on the Billboard Hot 100. A classic one-hit wonder from old Dexie. Who You Got as your favorite one-hit wonder? We'll start with you, Emmett.
4: Oh, wow. Mark Morrison, Return of the Mac. That's my favorite. Yeah, that's my favorite. That song is just, I mean, when it comes to one-hit wonders.
6: Okay.
4: I don't know any other song he ever made. I'm going Return of the Mac.
6: That's a good one. I think I got a better one.
4: Okay.
6: And I don't think that you guys would expect this out of me. Though, actually, no, you know what? You might. I have 'Cause I Love You by Lenny Williams.
4: Oh, okay.
6: All 7 minutes all and right. 6 seconds of which I know every single ad-lib and every single word.
4: That is great. I don't, for whatever reason, I don't think of him as a one-hit wonder, but I can't name another song.
6: Correct.
4: So that is pretty good.
6: Yeah. That's mine.
7: Yeah. I will go Aha, Take On Me, right? That's their only hit.
6: Yeah.
7: That's a good one.
4: Okay. I thought you were saying I'm going to go with a hot take. That's what I thought you were saying. My bad. Okay. Yeah. What Mikey said.
5: I'll go with, I think it's a Modern English. I Melt With You. I'll go with that one.
4: Okay.
5: 49 years ago this month, we'll stick with the music theme. Elvis held his final concert in Indiana. Who you got as your favorite concert you've ever attended, Harry?
6: I've been to a number of, and I say a number, I think two, J. Cole concerts. He's not by any means my favorite artist, but he is the, I would say, rare rapper that puts on a good show. Like, I've been to Migos concerts where I was like, wow, I'm not going to get that time back.
4: Yeah.
6: And I love Migos. Like, I'm from Atlanta. Like, those are my guys.
4: Right.
6: But the J. Cole concerts, like, he's very good at piecing together a show. To me, it's a very different thing than just your straight-up music.
4: This might actually surprise you guys, but Queens of the Stone Age. I saw Queens of the Stone Age at the Agora Theater here in Cleveland. And it's, you know, the Agora is a historic concert venue, but it's like small. There's no AC or heat. It's one of those types of places. And I'm just a huge Queens of the Stone Age fan. They're actually coming back to Cleveland in August, and I'll be there front and center.
7: I'll have to go to, I'll have to say a concert that Bubba, you might have actually been in, was Wu-Tang and Rage Against the Machine at Lake Compounds.
4: That's a good one. I went to Wu-Tang and Nas, which is a close second to Queens of the Stone Age. But that's a good call.
6: I'm just not a big concert guy.
5: I thought Emmett was going to say the Eagles. That's it.
4: I like the Eagles, man. We know.
5: I mean, my stock answer for years was always I had floor seats to Bruce Springsteen at Giant Stadium in when I was in college. That was just an unbelievable environment. But to Mikey C's point, I saw Rage on their reunion tour right after Zach tore his Achilles, and he was sitting down the entire time at MSG. That was unbelievable. And I saw Oasis last year at MetLife, so one of those three I'll put on there.
4: Nice.
5: Moving along, 90 years ago last week, Gone with the Wind was published. Who you got as your favorite book, Harry?
6: Wow, my favorite book? I would say, can it be nonfiction?
5: It could be any book.
4: I'm gonna think it's your favorite book.
6: I'm gonna go nonfiction. How to Win Friends and Influence People by Dale Carnegie.
4: Ooh.
6: To me, like when I'm talking to young journalists, young professionals, and they are trying to like find their way, I always recommend that book to them. Just especially nowadays where I feel like so many, and here I'll go sounding like an old head, but like we have gotten worse at talking to each other. And so to me, that one is a very good book for people to sort of get outside of themselves and how to consider other people and work with other people.
4: Yeah, and that's a good one. Building relationships, super important in life, especially in this business as well. you guys will never see this coming. I'm not a big reader, right? But my favorite book, Abraham Lincoln Vampire Hunter.
6: Okay. I thought you were getting ready to go like Green Eggs and
4: Ham. No, not there. Abraham Lincoln Vampire Hunter. I've read like 5 books in my life that, you know, for fun, right? Like everybody read Sounder when they were in elementary school, right? But Abraham Lincoln Vampire Hunter, great book.
6: Okay.
5: All right, we got to get this question from Mikey C. quickly, under a minute. Today is National Emoji Day. What is your go-to emoji that you use most often, Emmett?
4: Oh, the crying, laughing face, you know, that. And then I use the exclamation points on reacting to tweets. I mean, reacting to texts a lot.
6: I think mine is probably the crying one, too. Not the crying, laughing, but like the tears streaming down the face.
4: Yeah, yep.
6: Right? Like if you've really gotten me with a funny, I'll hit you with one of those.
1: I like the guy that puts his hand to his face like, oh,
6: that's
1: no.
6: a good one, too. Yep. Poop emoji. Shout out to the poop emoji.
4: Absolutely.
6: Versatile in its use.
4: Yep. All right. Coming up next, The Rich Eisen Show. 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

0: 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We started this program with a top five list of other athletes I'd like Chris Brockman to insult, so maybe they can wind up on their Instagram feed and to hundreds and millions of people.
1: You just want everyone coming at him, though.
0: Well, I mean, and I put in there, in the same way, again, what's more likely is coming up next hour. Indeed. Chris usually puts a little time bomb in there where I have to choose between two things he knows I don't want to choose from. So I just kind of returned the favor and said the number two athlete I want him to insult based on his massive platform is Tom Brady. He's like, he's never going to do that. How's he going to figure out doing that when we ask him to actually go down the list later on?
2: Yeah.
0: So who better to give you advice than a guy who has no problem slagging on the Patriots, even though he swears he's a fan? A guy once upon a time said they were going to go 0-17. Oh. Dustin in Arkansas is here, Dustin, on the program for suggestions for you, Chris. How are you, Dustin?
3: Hey guys, Rich. Welcome back to the show. It's good to have you back.
0: Thank you. Appreciate it.
3: I think Mr. Brockman should go after another man from Massachusetts, John Cena.
0: Oh,
3: goad him out of retirement with his insults. You'd have Seth Rollins train him to have a match, and then he could pull the ultimate swerve, beat John Cena again, and really put the Rich Eisen show on the map.
0: Interesting.
2: Wait, I'm going to wrestle John Cena?
0: No, just insult him. No, just insult him.
2: Oh, just insult him.
3: Well, you can wrestle him, too. Like, you can train.
0: Cena's got 21 million followers. I didn't even think of including him.
1: Yeah. Well, because there's a physical threat that...
0: That's okay.
2: Also, I can't see him, so I don't even know how I would insult him.
0: Good one. That's a good one.
2: Thank you.
0: All right. Thank you, Dustin. I appreciate it. There goes Dustin in Arkansas.
2: Well, the list has been submitted. I banged that out in like 5 minutes.
0: See, I knew you were going to have a problem with that.
2: Yeah.
0: When I walked out on the stage for the first time today, I looked you right in the face. I kind of gave you that messy look.
2: Yeah, and I mean, just like, what's going on? What do you got cooking?
0: And I'm like, I got something for you. I think you're going to be able to handle it.
2: Okay. It's been handled.
0: Okay. It'll get handled when it gets handled?
2: Yeah.
0: That's okay, Mike. You don't have to get that drop ready.
4: It'll get handled when it gets handled.
0: Thank you very much. And that he's number five on the list.
2: Yeah.
0: And, you know, he once upon a time famously took that in and spat it back at the...
2: I can now say this. Our wives are friends. I don't want to insult them.
0: Okay.
2: You know what I mean?
0: That's fine, then. You got to... But this is business. That's personal. And this is the business we've chosen.
2: Oh, true.
0: You know what I mean?
5: This is the business we've chosen. I mean,
2: honestly, this all started like a dozen years ago with Spike Lee.
0: Oh, it did. By the way, I said this tops your Spike Lee moment, right? Yeah.
2: Which Spike and I buried the hatchet.
0: Once upon a time, he said he was a fake Nick fan.
2: Well,
0: right?
2: I said he was kind of fair weather. He only showed up when they were good. Like, he wasn't, you know, there for the losing seasons.
0: Then he cursed you out.
2: Yeah, he called me a bleeping moron.
1: Justifiable.
2: Yeah. And then we met in the back when he was here.
0: That's right.
2: And I had him autograph the tweet.
0: Yes.
1: That's genius.
0: He found that funny.
2: Yeah, it's all good now, me and Spike.
0: Okay.
2: Yeah.
1: It was all good just a week ago.
2: It was.
0: So, Flavor Flav's coming up next hour. What's More Likely's coming up next hour. Also next hour, Chris is going to pay off the top five list, where he will then go ahead one by one and insult the people I think he should insult next. And again, you're doing it for the show, Chris.
2: Thank you, yes.
0: There may be an hour, Rich, Chris, and Eisen, but not in show.
2: Not in show.
0: Okay, that's coming up in hour two.
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0: 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If you're on hold, stay on hold. We'll take your calls in the third hour. Eric Braeden, the Emmy Award-winning actor who plays Victor Newman, is sitting right now in our green room with T.J. Jefferson. T.J.'s off the set right now.
1: Yeah, okay.
0: Because he is showing him clips of famous moments in sports movies that we are going to ask Eric to reenact as Victor Newman. Set to that music, that you know, that's as close as we can get to the Young and the Restless.
1: It's perfect. Okay?
0: So that's why TJ's off the set.
1: Love it.
0: That said, we're still going to press on with the matter of the show. Earlier on, we started the show with the top five athletes I most want Chris to insult next.
1: Okay.
0: Potentially to wind up on their social feeds to help our programs reach. Not that we need the help, but it would, you know, it doesn't hurt.
1: Okay.
0: After LeBron popped your hot take on 154 million person platform,
1: okay.
0: His.
1: Yeah.
0: All right. So here we go. Chris Brockman, number five on my list, was Patrick Mahomes. Do you care to insult him right now, please?
2: No, I don't. Again, for the record, I don't want to do any of this.
0: Okay.
2: Please don't aggregate me.
0: Uh-oh.
2: I don't believe any of these.
3: Oh, you see?
0: Wow.
2: I don't want beef with these people.
0: Okay. So what would your insult be?
2: Patrick Mahomes has already played in his last Super Bowl.
0: Okay. Do you want to add as to why, or just you're just going to throw it out there?
2: Nope, we're just going to leave.
0: We're going to throw it out. Say very good. Patrick, at Brock Shady, if you're putting on Instagram.
4: Come on. You'll get handled when it gets handled.
0: Number four. I know this one. This is easy. This is the lowest of the low-hanging fruit for you.
2: Yeah.
0: Insulting Shohei Ohtani. Go for it.
2: Right. So I'm just going to replay what I said from the May 12th Overreaction Monday. Enough with the pitching sideshow. Ohtani needs to go back to hitting only, or the Dodgers will not make the NLCS. Oh. Now, he's going to win. His ERA has doubled since this take.
0: Well, but for the hot minute, three, four starts after it, he was Cy Young worthy and hit basically 500, which was a great run for Ohtani.
2: Maybe I inspired him.
0: Actually give him a little motivation, which is what LeBron says your take is going to give him. All right, number three on the list. This is good.
2: Okay.
0: Kevin Durant.
2: Okay.
0: Go ahead and insult him because this may wind up. He's a professional clap backer.
2: Yeah. I needed TJ for this one, but
0: okay.
2: If KD had just stayed with the Warriors, we'd be talking about him as a top 10 player all time.
0: And we're not talking about him right now.
2: No, he's not in the top 10.
0: But if he'd stayed with the Warriors.
2: Stayed with the Warriors, ridden it out, who knows, maybe they have many more championships.
0: Right.
2: He wins MVPs again. Top 10 all time.
0: Okay.
2: Maybe higher.
0: Very good.
2: Maybe top five.
0: Number two on the list, your toughest one yet.
2: Okay. Oh.
0: But he's got a lot of followers. So if you really do this right, Chris, it would help the program.
5: I plead the fifth.
0: If this winds up on Tom Brady's socials,
2: go for it. You saw earlier this week, Chris Sims said that Tom Brady was the ninth best quarterback in his prime.
0: Mm-hmm.
2: An outrageous take. Let's go to Tom Brady's current job. Tom Brady isn't even a top nine football announcer.
0: Wow. Chris. Really? Really?
2: I don't believe any of these.
0: Okay. You want to smile for the camera then, at least? Would you?
2: Sure.
0: All right.
2: All right.
0: And then number one is Ronaldo. He's got almost three quarters of a billion followers.
2: One of the greatest soccer players we've ever seen.
0: Make this work, man. Oh. This can wind up in front of people and in places you've never been.
2: Portugal would have went further in this year's World Cup if Ronaldo wasn't even on the team.
0: That's it. If he didn't even show up.
2: Forget
0: him bracing it.
2: They could have been playing this weekend.
0: Yeah, man. What's with his eyebrows, too?
2: Come on.
0: Cares more about the way his eyebrows look than his game, right?
2: Cares more about his own personal goal. Yeah, you know what I'm saying?
0: Well, the one more is, why don't you just keep going at LeBron?
2: Okay, ready?
0: You got one?
2: I have one for LeBron. Okay.
6: All right, we'll get one more.
0: What do you got?
2: LeBron is in his MJ on the Wizards era.
0: What? Wow. Wow. So you looped in slagging on LeBron and Michael Jordan together. Now, that's not, even LeBron has got to realize that's like that's a double-double. That's like almost a triple-double.
2: Yeah.
0: You know what I mean?
1: 4x4.
0: I think that's a heck of a double-double.
2: I think that's GOAT stuff, too. You know what I mean? So.
0: Oh, yeah. I mean, the whole argument is MJ or LeBron, and you just snagged them both.
2: Put it together.
0: I mean, well done, Chris.
1: Oh, Chris.
0: That's why you are who you are. That's why you wound up on LeBron's feet to begin with.
2: Thank you.
0: Earning 22 emojis. 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

0: no crying.
1: Oh, it's so good.
2: Well done. That's why you're Emmy nominated. That's why you've been at this for a long time, sir. All right, we've got another one now. We're going to switch gears a little bit. This one is from Caddyshack.
3: Okay.
2: Ted Knight, Ted, the actor.
0: I knew Ted.
2: Playing, oh, you did?
0: Oh, yeah.
2: You knew Ted Knight?
0: I knew Ted Knight.
2: Okay, fantastic.
0: What a wonderful, wonderful guy, and wonderful.
2: I loved him as Judge Smales.
0: I did the Mary Tyler Moore Show.
2: Oh, you did?
0: Yes.
2: Okay.
0: As a guest actor.
2: Okay.
0: Played a very, very arrogant critic.
2: Ah.
0: Yeah.
2: So you've already performed with Ted Knight, and now I'd like you to channel Victor Newman to be Ted Knight's Judge Smales as he is christening his boat. You have the floor.
0: You know, it's easy to grin when your ship comes in and you've got the stock market beat. But the man worthwhile is the man who can smile when his shorts are too tight in the seat. Okay, Pookie? Do the honors.
2: Eric Braden.
1: Okay, Pookie.
2: Got two more. Here you go, sir.
0: Who's this?
2: This is Al Pacino's rendition of a football coach in Any Given Sunday. This is a very famous speech he delivers to his team before a big contest. This is now the famous Any Given Sunday speech as delivered by Eric Braden as Victor.
0: What was it? Was it The Last Tango, that wonderful film?
2: It could have been. Well, that was...
0: What was the film called?
2: It's called Any Given Sunday.
0: No. What was the film called where he did the tango, the dance?
4: Son of a Woman.
2: Yeah.
4: Son of a
0: Fantastic.
4: Woman.
2: Yes, agreed.
0: Fantastic performance.
2: Absolutely.
0: Anyway.
2: Here's the music. Go for it.
0: You know, this team, we fight for that inch. On this team, we tear ourselves and everybody. We claw with our fingernails for that inch. Because we know, when we add up all those inches, that's going to make the difference. Okay? Between winning and losing, between living and dying, that's a team. Gentlemen, and either we heal now as a team, or we will die as individuals. How's that? That's football, guys. That's all it is. Now, what you gonna do?
2: Well done, sir. Well done. The ad-libbing is something. It's all good. We're gonna finish up strong. Here's your last one.
0: I'm known for ad-libbing.
2: This is a famous speech.
0: Because some of the dialogue they give you, I said, "Who the hell wrote this?" Anyway,
2: well, that's the restless part, I guess. All right, here we go. This is a very famous speech by an individual named Patches O'Houlihan from the movie Dodgeball. He's trying to teach his Chargers how to dodge a ball. Ladies and gentlemen, Eric Braden as Victor Newman as Rip Torn's Patches O'Houlihan. Go for it.
0: Hey, if you're going to try to learn to be true dodgeballers, then you've got to learn the 5 D's of dodgeball. Dodge, duck, dip, dive, and then dodge. Okay? If you master the 5 D's, no amount of balls on earth can hit you. All right? Telling you. That's what this sack of wrenches is for. If you can dodge a wrench, you can dodge a ball.
2: Done, sir. I'm glad you dodged that ad lib. If I may say so. On behalf of our God. Disney Plus viewers.
3: I can't.
2: You are priceless, sir.
0: Amazing. Josh, it's always a pleasure to come here.
2: Pleasure, sir.
0: You know, this morning it took 10 minutes.
2: Is that it?
0: No traffic in the 405.
2: Fantastic. Ooh. It was as if it was meant to be.
0: Yes, of course.
2: Meant to be.
0: I knew, you know. Made the airwaves that I was going down the 405. They said, clear it for Victor Newman. And that's what happened.
4: Move, get out the way.
2: Move, get out of the way. Congrats on another daytime nomination for you,
0: Thank you, sir.
2: May it result in another Emmy win for you.
0: Thank you. And I appreciate it a lot.
2: And come back anytime.
0: Anytime.
2: Spain, what's the final? Give me the final score. Spain over Argentina by the score of...
0: 2-1.
2: 2-1. Is it in regular time?
0: I doubt that.
2: Okay, so it's in stoppage time.
0: In stoppage time, hopefully after penalty.
2: Okay, well, so I guess we go regular time, stoppage time, extra time, that's penalties. Right. So
0: in the old days when I played,
2: yes, sir.
0: We had two stoppage times. In other words, 1 hour overtime.
2: So were you in the golden goal era? Did you play golden goal? Where if it was an extra time and the goal would just end it on the spot?
0: Yes, okay. At that time it was.
2: Right, they don't.
0: I used to kick all the penalties for the Maccabees. Didn't miss a penalty for 5 years.
2: What was your?
0: Well, it's when I see some of the great players come and stutter step and that's all bull.
2: I don't understand.
0: Bang the ball.
2: I don't understand.
0: Bang it.
2: Stutter step.
0: You run at it. If I were had a ball here, I would show you.
2: Mm-hmm.
0: You put spin on it.
2: Yeah.
0: But hit it hard.
2: Mm-hmm.
0: I told the goalie, I said, that corner. That already confused him. So I said, that corner, brother, right there. And then you take a good run and boom, you bang it.
2: Yeah.
0: And even if it gets a hand on it, it's too strong.
2: Eric Braden here, everybody.
4: Epic performance.
2: Epic, yes. As always, right here on the Rich Eisen Show. We're back to wrap things up in just a matter of moments on this Friday.
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0: minded as a team and me, and yeah, it was a no-brainer. I wanted to be here. I'm excited to be here, and I want to get to work. One of my goals is to win another championship, and I really want to do it. At times, whenever I put my mind into something, I usually accomplish it. And I feel like this is the best route for me to do that, so I'm excited for it.
1: No matter what he does, HD, and the he I'm talking about is you-know-who, still having everybody out there waiting to what he's going to decide and where he's going to land. Giannis better make this a top four team in the Eastern Conference in Miami.
2: Mm-hmm.
1: No matter who's there, and I know it's not proper grammatical, or who ain't there. You are not down to Miami just for them to be, okay, let's make the play-in. All right, let's get to six. Mm-hmm. You're Giannis Antetokounmpo. You laid it out there that your goal is to win another championship. Pat Riley brought you in not just to be run-of-the-mill, not just to be fair to Midland. He brought you in to be a team that can be a contender in the Eastern Conference. So no matter if LeBron James is his teammate or not going to be his teammate, that's the expectation, especially starting next year in Miami. With Giannis on board, you better be at worst a top four team in the Eastern Conference.
2: Freddie, I really admire him saying that I had to get out of my comfort zone because, in my opinion, comfortability drives complacency. And you're not going to always put forth your best efforts if you're so comfortable in a role. But also, like, for a player like Giannis, who has all the accolades, right? When you look at MVP, top 10 player in the NBA, NBA champion, finals MVP, defensive player of the year, when you start to feel stagnant and you're in quicksand at his past destination, you know it's time for a change. It's about having the courage to be able to pull that trigger and say, yeah, it's time for me to go to another destination. And then when you get to that next destination,
1: yeah,
2: there's a lot of intrigue, right? How can I make my teammates better? Can I win a national, not a national championship, but NBA championship currently in Miami? How can I have this fan base packing this arena back out again like it did when LeBron James or Jimmy Butler was here, or Dwayne Wade and Shaq, or when Alonzo Mourning, when they acquired him? Those are the new things that intrigue you as a basketball player, but also, like, you challenge yourself. You don't question, are you that steel guy? You go out and say, man, I'm going to show them that I'm still that guy. There's no doubt in your mind. It's just that, hey, let me go out here and show the Miami Heat fans, Pat Riley in the front office of this organization, Eric Spoelstra, my teammates. And I love that he said yesterday as well, like, you know, me and Bam are going to be the leaders. And within our discipline and our hard work, everyone else is going to follow in line. That's what it has to be. Mm-hmm. But I do agree with you. Within the duration of the time that he's going to be in Miami, you can't just go to no Eastern Conference Finals. You can't get to just the second round or have first round exits. You must make an NBA Finals with an opportunity to put another trophy in the trophy case, with the luxury of probably being a Finals MVP for a second time. So I feel like Giannis is under the most pressure in the NBA for the duration that he's going to be in Miami, okay, because he has to at least get to an NBA Finals. Now, if you get to an NBA Finals in Miami and you run up against Victor Wembanyama and the San Antonio Spurs or Oklahoma City and Shai Gilgeous-Alexander and you come up short, I can live with that. At least you got to that game and gave the Miami Heat an opportunity.
1: If that's going to happen, then Pat Riley better be a genius GM and get more players. And not just LeBron James. Here's the starting lineup right now, at least as of today, July 17th for the Miami Heat. Davion Mitchell, point guard. Tim Hardaway Jr., shooting guard. Andrew Wiggins, a small forward. Giannis Antetokounmpo, power forward. Bam Adebayo at center. Man, if they're going to be anywhere a top six team, he's really going to have to elevate this basketball team. I like those guys, but not like them enough to say, if Giannis raises his game, but he may have to play more minutes than people could anticipate at 31 years of age. And I mentioned, in the offseason, that's the one thing I'm concerned about. He's had way too many lower body injuries in the last 4 to 5 years. That doesn't reverse itself when you go to a new geographic location, part of a new organization, and you get a new burst of energy. If you're Pat Riley, you believe that Giannis is that guy, HD, then you better accumulate other players not named Bobby Portis, Pelly Larson, Ryan Conwell, Drew Smith. I'm sure plenty of people going, who the hell are the last three guys you mentioned, Freddie? Exactly my point. If you're Pat Riley, it can't just be about hoping to land LeBron. You better get other players for Giannis to elevate that basketball team and not wear himself out trying to do that when he's past the age of 31.
2: Freddie, I hope everyone that's listening right now, do not take for granted what you just said, because when you look at the last three NBA champions, the New York Knicks, the Oklahoma City Thunder, the Boston Celtics, yes, they had bona fide players within their starting lineup, but what also assisted them to win an NBA championship was their bench and having that depth. You're not winning the NBA championship in today's game if you do not have that depth on your bench and those players that you can count on to come in and relieve your top dogs when they need to be relieved.
1: Especially when you actually play your bench, which is what Mike Brown did for the New York Knicks, unlike his predecessor who didn't play the bench.
2: Uh-oh.
1: I'm just going to leave it right there.
2: Uh-oh.
1: My Knicks are champions. It's been 6-plus weeks of bliss. I'm not going to rain on that parade.
2: Have to love the dip.
1: Absolutely. And have to love the championship as well. He's Harry Douglas. I'm Freddie Coleman. It's Love Friday, Freddie and Harry. Knicks in five. I can't tell, real quick, I can't tell how many people I ran in the airport going down to Florida, had like Knicks hats and Knicks t-shirts, and everybody walked past each other. Knicks in five. It was like a common theme. From every, no one said congrats. It was like Knicks in five, Knicks in five, Knicks in five, Knicks in five. It was just glorious. Just being down there in Florida HD.
2: Freddie, I seen Josh Hart today. Like, as me and my wife were going to get lunch.
1: Right.
2: And we were walking down there by the Seaport area. He was sitting outside talking on the phone. I think he was about to do a signing, him and Jalen Brunson and them. But he was outside of the phone. And I ain't interrupting because he was on the phone. I just pointed at him. He pointed back. But, you know, it was a lot of New York Knicks fans out there waiting to meet those guys. And I just told my wife, man, when you win a championship in this city.
1: Mm-hmm.
2: You are love
1: forever.
2: Not just when you're living on Earth. You're love when you're no longer going to be on Earth. Absolutely. So your family, your kids, and everybody that is associated with you, mm-hmm. they're going to be able to reap the benefits of what you've been able to sow to this city.
1: We all had a family reunion as Knicks fans saying Knicks in five. But what kind of family reunion tradition is your favorite part when you get together if you have a chance to do that as part of a family reunion? We can't wait to hear from you on Love Friday, Freddie and Harry and ESPN Radio, the ESPN app, and ESPN Plus like this.
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0: beyond the expectations of what this means for Lionel Messi in Argentina, what this could mean for Spain, the most important, and this is what the people out there, I really want them to pay attention to. Beyond all of that, the most important thing going into this final is my bracket! My bracket! My bracket! And I had Spain winning the World Cup at the very beginning of this tournament when I filled out my bracket. Uh-huh. And Spain are still very much in the conversation, so I'm picking Spain.
1: Hello.
0: Never mind the analysis. Never mind the history. Never mind the GOAT. Never mind what Lionel Messi has done and will do over the course of his career. My bracket is the priority. I'm picking Spain. And the unsung hero, in order for that to happen, is going to be Mikel Oyarzabal, who, among a bunch of names that have scored a bunch of goals in this tournament, he has been a guy that came out of nowhere and scored important goals for Spain in this World Cup. And so people will be paying attention to Lamine Yamal. It may just be Mikel Oyarzabal that scores the game winner.
2: Not just the great jobs of ESPN Soccer Analyst, but bracketologist Joe Lenardi has nothing Alejandro Moreno when it comes to his bracket in Spain winning it all in the World Cup. Great final socials at LA Moreno ESPN. Alejandro, thank you so much, my friend. Yes. Thank you for the kind words about what we had a chance when you said late nights when I did late nights and I got you home safely. So I really appreciate the kind words and you stopping by,
0: well,
2: too.
0: It's good to see you.
2: Yes.
0: And it's not late at night.
2: Right, and not passing by in the hall.
0: No. This guy wears nice hats, I'll tell you that much. Classy hats.
2: I do what I can.
1: AKA Mr. Fedora himself.
0: Yeah.
2: See, you guys are making a boy blush over here. Thank you very much. Yeah. Thanks, Alejandro.
0: Yeah, thank you, Freddie.
2: If you're not ready for World Cup final Sunday between Spain and Argentina after that conversation, you're never not going to be ready. Graced by Alejandro Moreno joining us in studio to get us ready for the World Cup final. So he gave you those numbers why he believes Spain is going to win outside of his bracket. What other numbers do you need to know about to make sure you have more money on Monday than you did on Friday? Hit that number comes your way next on ESPN Radio, the ESPN app, and don't forget about us on ESPN Plus.
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16: Brian Schottenheimer, head coach of the Dallas Cowboys, saying we plan on being in the Super Bowl on February 14, 2027. And when I get a ring, I plan on getting another one, which is a great gesture. Let me acknowledge that. For his late great dad, Marty Schottenheimer. Talking Super Bowl, Dallas Cowboys. They had a losing record last year. They won all of 7 games. And by the way, many people said, no, he should be talking like that. He has a right to talk like that. He has a right to talk like that. Michelle Smallman has said over and over and over again, people have had children who have had children the last time the Cowboys were in the NFC Championship game. This has been forever. Cowboys are really good. They're legit contenders. Dak Prescott, look at the numbers. Okay, cool. You're talking about the Super Bowl. You're doing my job for me, Dallas Cowboys. You are overrating yourself because I don't buy you're going to get to where everyone says you're going to get.

0: This is SportsCenter.
1: I'm Ed Benkin. The NFL has suspended Cardinals executive Ryan Gold indefinitely for violating the league's gambling policy. Gold has been serving as the team's director of college scouting. Meanwhile, the Seahawks rookies reported to training camp, the first camp underway with a veteran scheduled to join them in 1 week. Meanwhile, another golf major continues in England with round two finishing up the 154th Open. Lucas Herbert sits atop the leaderboard. He's 8-under for the tournament. Bryson DeChambeau was one back in the lead when he entered the clubhouse. However, he was penalized 2 strokes for an infraction on the fifth hole. Baseball is back underway. Earlier, the Red Sox blast the Rays 10-0. Boston has won 10 in a row. Later tonight, the Yankees play the Dodgers in New York. Also, the Tigers is the Angels. ESPN's Doug Glanville talked about what could shape the decision to trade or keep ace pitcher Tarik Skubal.
2: They got to kind of roll through this next couple of weeks before the deadline because, in part, they have the schedule that kind of works to their favor. So they're teams that have been struggling for the most part.
1: The Tigers are 3.5 games out of one of the final wild card spots in the American League.
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0: football. As far as the Cincinnati Bengals.
1: Here we go.
0: You know how big of a fan I am of Joe Burrow.
1: Yes, I do.
0: But availability is the best ability. Can he remain healthy? And defensively, they've gotten much better along their defensive front.
1: I don't disagree.
0: But it all has to be tied together. There's a lot of pressure on defensive coordinator Al Golden. He left the college game to go come back to the National Football League and to sprinkle his magic on this side of the football. Well, it hasn't happened yet. Hopefully we can see it in 2026 this season. Philadelphia Eagles, I think the biggest question marks are going to be, how's that offense look without A.J. Brown? He's a top 10 wide receiver in the league still. I think he's a little bit higher than what, you know, the executives and other people have him rated. But he is now in New England. That's a contested catch guy. That's a big body wide receiver. A guy that you can count on when the game is on the line to throw the football to, and you know most likely he is going to make that play for you. How quick does it take Mekhi Lemon, their first-round draft pick, who I thought was one of the steals of the draft, how quickly does it take him to get acclimated to the offense now with Sean Mannion, who's a new offensive coordinator? But that's another component, in my opinion. There's a new offensive system, and it's not just a couple people who have to learn this offense. It's everybody along that offensive group that has to learn this new offense and then start to be consistent with them playing within the confines of that system. With the Houston Texans at number four, I think the biggest question mark right now in their organization is the quarterback position. The last time we've seen C.J. Stroud, although he won that first playoff game, in the two combined that he had a season ago, he had 7 turnovers, Freddie.
1: Yeah.
0: So luckily they won the first matchup because their defense is so doggone good, but it didn't fare out well versus the New England Patriots. Can C.J. Stroud return to the form that we've seen him in his rookie year? I love that they got him, David Montgomery, in the backfield, a guy that he can turn around and hand the football off to and also rely on. But some of this doing of C.J. Stroud's, you know, decline, I put on the front office as well because the offensive line has been shuffled multiple times. Those guys have been in and out of the lineup. You know, I didn't think they always had them the greatest playmakers. They got guys now. They had some young players last year that stepped up, and going into year two, I want to see how those players are. Nico Collins got banged up. So I'm really itching to see what C.J. Stroud and what version do we get of him for this season. The Baltimore Ravens, I can't believe you.
1: I'm surprised we got to team number five before you got to I can't believe Freddie.
0: I can't believe you because Jesse Minter alone, in my opinion, I'm not worried about the offense. Jesse Minter, I think, is going to change so much when it comes to this defense. Freddie, it's something to say about a team that has dynamic playmakers at every single level. On their defensive line, they have two. Trey Henderson is now on this roster. Madubuike, hopefully he can come back and be the player that he was prior to his injury. But then you got Roquan Smith at linebacker. You have Kyle Hamilton. Their secondary has an opportunity to be one of the best in the league.
1: Yeah, with Malachi Starks.
0: Malachi Starks and Kyle Hamilton, your two safeties. And then you have Nate Wiggins on the outside, Marlon Humphrey. I just believe that Jesse Minter is going to have that side of the football playing like Baltimore Ravens defense is supposed to play. So that's why I wouldn't put them on the list.
1: I didn't really want to, but I looked at it and said, when people, not you, when other people start talking about teams in glorified terms, I get skittish, especially when they got a quarterback.
0: And that's fair.
1: Yeah, I know. I believe Lamar Jackson is going to be terrific. But it's still going to take a little bit for your defense to get to where Jesse Minter really wants it to be, i.e. playing Ravens football. You're not going to run the football on us. We're going to be very sticky against wide receivers. We're going to make it a hard 60 minutes against you. We have not seen that from a Ravens defense in a minute because that's always been a hallmark of that defense and a hallmark of their success. As great of a defensive mind as Jesse Minter is, that's asking a lot in 1 year to do that. Especially in the AFC that is loaded with terrific quarterbacks.
0: That's fair.
1: Every division you look at, one division, oh, man, we got to play Josh Allen, the Buffalo Bills. Another division, oh, man, we got to play Joe Burrow or the Cincinnati Bengals. Oh, we got Justin Herbert, the Chargers. Patrick Mahomes coming back from Kansas City. There are teams that have quarterbacks and offensive guys that can protect their quarterbacks, the running game, that you have to deal with. And you can't be the biggest, baddest boys in that jungle on the defensive line in 1 year, then you make things a lot more tough for your quarterback in Lamar Jackson.
0: So here's what I would say to that, though. He's coming from a very competitive division.
1: True.
0: And being able to play against the quarterbacks in the AFC West, a Patrick Mahomes, a Bo Nix, and then seeing Justin Herbert every single day in practice,
1: got it.
0: I believe that kind of helps him out as a defensive mind. I really do.
1: Yeah, I do not doubt that. That's why I can't wait, because we're less than 60 days away from the NFL.
0: I know.
1: As soon as the World Cup is over,
0: please
1: on Sunday.
0: Please. Course,
1: patience, Mr. Kente. It'll be here sooner than you want when it comes to the National Football League. He is Harry Douglas. I am Freddie Coleman. It is Love Friday edition of Freddie and Harry, presented by Progressive Insurance and ESPN Radio, the ESPN app, and ESPN Plus. So what is that favorite family reunion tradition that makes a family reunion that you attend or hosting or organizing even better? We can't wait to hear from you like this.
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12: Brian Schottenheimer, head coach of the Dallas Cowboys, saying we plan on being in the Super Bowl on February 14, 2027. And when I get a ring, I plan on getting another one, which is a great gesture. Let me acknowledge that. For his late great dad, Marty Schottenheimer. Talking Super Bowl, Dallas Cowboys. They had a losing record last year. They won all of 7 games. And by the way, many people said, no, he should be talking like that. He has a right to talk like that. He has a right to talk like that. Michelle Smallman has said over and over and over again, people have had children who have had children the last time the Cowboys were in the NFC Championship game. This has been forever. Cowboys are really good. They're legit contenders. Dak Prescott, look at the numbers. Okay, cool. You're talking about the Super Bowl. You're doing my job for me, Dallas Cowboys. You are overrating yourself because I don't buy you're going to get to where everyone says you're going to get.

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5: 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It's ridiculous. Sirianni and Hurts, what's going on? Hurts' teammates don't like him as much as they like AJ Brown. I'm walking in the supermarket yesterday. You know what? I looked up to my left, and what did I see? A big Wheaties box with Jalen Hurts on the cover. And I sat there with a smile and a smirk on my face because this guy is going to get everybody this year.
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6: Even NBA Commissioner Adam Silver has had enough of LeBron James taking this long to make a decision about what his next team is going to be. He even said during Fan Fanatics Fest in New York that, hey, LeBron, get with it. We got a schedule to get to, and we know you're going to be a big part of that. As many national televised games we can have you on with your new basketball team. Here's a secret. LeBron James has known for a while where he's going to go. But LeBron James knows his stature that he believes he has earned, and he's not wrong to feel that way, that he can make this drawn out as long as he possibly can, especially when he knows that everybody is waiting to see exactly where and when his next destination is going to be. So while Adam Silver may be saying, LeBron, hurry up, this is great for the NBA, because with football around the corner, what has been the main topic outside the World Cup? It's been LeBron James and what his next team is going to be and where he's going to land. It should be some kind of World Cup final on Sunday at MetLife Stadium in New Jersey, with Spain on one side and Argentina trying to make it back-to-back on the other side, with many people believe not just the greatest player of his generation, but the greatest player of any generation, Leo Messi, on the other side. And boy, has he played like that for Argentina, who's had more than a couple of comebacks that even left New York Knicks players feeling jealous what they've been able to do getting to a World Cup final versus Spain. But Spain is no joke. They've only given up one goal. One. Uno. That's it, leading into the World Cup final. So whatever magic Leo Messi has, and you know he's going to provide it, he's going to have to bring that and that much more to try to find a way to have Argentina win. But if they pull this off, and he's part of the center of that, he may all of a sudden be number one. Yes, above Pele and Maradona, because that's what Leo Messi has done and put himself in that conversation. It may have been far-fetched before the World Cup. It's not so far-fetched now. For the ESPN Radio Sports Beat, I'm Freddie Coleman of ESPN Radio's Freddie and Harry.

0: Center.
1: I'm Ed Benkin. We start with news from the NFL. The league has suspended Cardinals executive Ryan Gold indefinitely for violating the league's gambling policy. Gold was serving as the team's director of college scouting. Meanwhile, training camp is underway in one town.

0: shows up at our garage with some purple. Welcome to the family, baby. You in.
1: And Sneaky Pete, I know who you around as soon as you said cards and dice.
2: I love wearing that perp.
3: But, yes, you do. Don't be a perp. Just wear the perp.
1: He said, I love wearing that perp.
3: It's okay to wear the perp. Just don't be a perp and perp.
2: And I also wonder if he had strawberries at his family reunion.
1: What kind of fruit?
2: Strawberry.
3: Look at him.
1: Wow. That's my boy right there. Wow. That's my boy, Edo.
3: Although hearing that from Stinky Pete, there's no question he's a Prince fan.
1: Yes.
3: There's no doubt about that.
1: Purple rain.
3: There's no doubt that is a Prince jukebox that he has a part of his cookout barbecue family reunion. Mark in Kentucky, the Bourbon State. Mark, what is a favorite family reunion tradition for you?
4: Yeah, I'm on. Hey, first, thank you all for having me on, man. And love Friday. I want to shout out my wife. She's on her way to Usher concert
5: right now.
4: Having little girls now.
5: All right now.
1: Oh,
4: so,
6: Love Friday.
1: Oh, Mark.
3: Mark, Usher and Chris Brown are going to do a salad when she comes back home.
1: Lord have mercy.
4: Yeah, I'm on. I know how that works.
1: Mark, you better make sure you got that 5-hour energy ready. That firework freeze.
4: Brother, don't you worry. I got you. Hey, listen, so on the family reunion thing, my mom and her sisters, there's five of them, and they're all cooks. And backstory, I run a food truck myself.
3: Okay.
4: So they all had these dishes that they always say, you know, oh, they're special, chicken and dumplings or this and that. You know, I dare somebody to compliment somebody's food. You start a fight quicker than anything. As soon as somebody said something was good, the other one would be like, what, mine wasn't as good? Every family reunion, they'd always be in a contest to see who'd be the best cook.
3: Mm-hmm. Mm-hmm.
1: Yeah, that's how you start trouble.
4: But yeah, listen, I've been waiting for a long time. I want to tell you, Harry, I know you said there's a place in Atlanta that you like that has that lemon buttery sauce with that lobster roll. Listen, I do a food truck in eastern Kentucky, and I sell lobster rolls. And I got you with that lemon butter sauce.
5: All right now.
1: Oh, so you have that creamy. So do you have that creamy lemon butter sauce?
4: Oh, man, it's creamy. Yes, man.
1: Mark, I can't wait to taste that, then.
3: Don't you just love when people get the show?
1: Yeah, that lemon butter sauce.
3: Oh, lobster Le Beau. Yeah, I remember that conversation. I'll never forget that as long as I live. Especially the creamy butter sauce. Anyway, we haven't heard from him in a while. Large Mammal in Dallas. Large Mammal, what is your favorite family reunion tradition?
7: Well, it's definitely a Love Friday, gentlemen. But every holiday with my my grandmother's cooking was so bad, our holiday tradition was McDonald's after she was done.
3: Oh, boy.
1: I did not expect him to say that.
3: Whoa. How bad was it, Large Mammal?
1: That one caught me off guard.
7: The Big Mac.
3: Wow, when the Big Mac supersedes the family cooking, oof.
1: Yeah, that's how you know the cooking's bad.
3: Oof.
1: But, you know, you have those in every family now.
3: There's usually
1: the ones that, you know, when holidays, hey, I'm going to bring this. No, we got everything situated. We don't need you to bring this.
3: Or they use a line from the Steve Harvey show. Okay, is so-and-so cooking? No. Okay, I'll be there.
1: Yeah. No, that's right.
8: Who made the potato salad?
1: Exactly. Okay.
3: Janice made it?
1: No. Who cooked the greens?
3: Hey, who Bernice made them? I'll be there.
1: I won't greens on my plate today.
8: Yeah, because you know she don't know how to clean greens. You know that, right? She just one rinse. She don't.
3: It's never good when you got more dirt in greens than sand at the beach.
8: So gritty. Mm-mm.
3: Yeah, that never ends well for anybody. He is Harry Douglas.
1: Let them greens soak in that water.
3: No, you can let them soak. Just take out the stuff. Anyway, along with Shannon Bennett, E-Dog, Eric Hanneman, we're the Four Horsemen. Oh, stop it. It's Love Friday, Freddie and Harry, presented by Progressive Insurance. 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
20: Brian Schottenheimer, head coach of the Dallas Cowboys, saying we plan on being in the Super Bowl on February 14, 2027. And when I get a ring, I plan on getting another one, which is a great gesture. Let me acknowledge that. For his late great dad, Marty Schottenheimer. Talking Super Bowl, Dallas Cowboys. They had a losing record last year. They won all of 7 games. And by the way, many people said, no, he should be talking like that. He has a right to talk like that. He has a right to talk like that. Michelle Smallman has said over and over and over again, people have had children who have had children the last time the Cowboys were in the NFC Championship game. This has been forever. Cowboys are really good. They're legit contenders. Dak Prescott, look at the numbers. Okay, cool. You're talking about the Super Bowl. You're doing my job for me, Dallas Cowboys. You are overrating yourself because I don't buy you're going to get to where everyone says you're going to get.

0: house, and there was an envelope in our mailbox addressed to my little brother, Doug, from Duke University. And we were joking with him. He was like, what, do you think you still got eligibility left? You know, but we opened it up and we got inside, and it was a picture of Mike Krzyzewski, and it had, you know, the championship trophies and, you know, different members of the team, and it was signed, and it said, to Doug, stay positive, Coach K.
1: How about that?
0: And we were just in an absolute state of shock because we had no connection to the school. None of us went there. We don't know him. We have, you know, why is this here? And come to find out that one of my younger brother's friends, Sean, big Tar Heel fan, by the way, when he heard that Dad was going into hospice, he sent an email to the Duke Athletic Office and said, you know, this family, I'm really close to them. They've always been real, you know, big Duke fans. They're going through a lot. If there was anything Coach K could do, just, you know, drop them an email, something just to kind of lift their spirits, that would be great. That was on Monday. We got the picture on Wednesday.
1: This is
0: in the midst of him coaching Team USA, you know, all his other responsibilities and all of that. And he took the time to send that to us. And my dad got to see it.
2: Wow.
0: And, you know, my dad, you know, he was really big into youth sports. He started the Little League basketball in our area. He was president of Little League baseball. It meant so much to all of us to see that. And so, yeah, the V Foundation, and Coach K obviously is on the board of it. It meant a lot to him. It means a lot to us to this day, and it always will. For him taking the time to do that and to give us, you know, you can't say it lifted our spirits too far because it was just such a difficult time, but it truly helped all of us to get through it. So I'm very grateful to Coach K, to the V Foundation for all the work that they do. And I'm glad that there are other fathers out there who, you know, will get help because of what it does. And, yeah, that's the story.
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1: Buster Olney here for La Quinta by Wyndham. Summer mornings move fast, whether you're heading to the job site or catching the first pitch. But not every hotel makes it easy to start your day right. At La Quinta by Wyndham, you can wake up to a free bright side breakfast, including hot waffles, fresh fruit, eggs, yogurt, and more. It's the kind of lineup that helps you knock your morning out of the park. And while you're at it, book your next work trip at LaQuinta.com to earn Wyndham Rewards points with your qualified stay. Tonight, La Quinta, tomorrow you shine. Terms and conditions apply.